album of all new songs with this album in 1975. Late 75. It's a really good record, if you haven't heard it. You wouldn't tell from that song, but it's a record that's really open to synthesizers. It might have... I wouldn't say it's a synth-pop album at all, but I could totally see it influencing someone who would probably be into synth-pop. Just from the... all the layers of other keyboards and synthesizers and all that kind of stuff. It's a very interesting album, but it's a really, really good record. It's really good. Before that was Gene Clark, of course, formerly of The Byrds, with a song called No Other from his album, also called No Other from 1974-75. This album came out on Asylum around that time, and it completely tanked, and like 2 years after it came out, they just completely cut it from their catalog, and it wasn't reissued for decades. And now it's seen as a classic, and 4AD has reissued it like almost 10 years ago at this point. I have never heard the album all the way through, but I've sampled it, and I've probably played a song or two on this show before because I'm a big Byrds fan. But there's some great stuff that I've heard from this record. It's a really interesting album. I mean, is it one of the greatest albums ever made? I would probably say no. But from what I've heard of it, is it really good? Actually, yes. It's a really interesting album. There's some really cool stuff. The cover is like 1920s, kind of old movie kind of a vibe to it, which is interesting. But it's from what I've heard of it, it's pretty good. It's pretty good. And then before that, of course, was Neil Young with a borrowed tune from his album Tonight's the Night from 1975. Now, I mentioned that this was Noel Gallagher of Oasis, his favorite Neil Young record. What I didn't mention was that it was recorded basically in 73, and he just decided to just not release it, and instead put out On the Beach and Time Fades Away and all that kind of stuff. And then finally, after tweaking it and taking out stuff and putting in stuff and a bunch of other things, Reprise was like, yeah, we'll just put it out. Like, if you want to put it out, we'll put it out. And he was finally like, okay. And they put it out, and it didn't do amazing, but it did fine. It's seen, of course, as a you know, one of his masterpieces, which I would agree with. It's, you know, kind of raw and uncompromising, and it almost sounds kind of drunken and lazy, but that's kind of the point of it, and it really works, and it's great. It's a great record. So if you haven't heard it, do not go into it thinking you're going to get Harvest 2 or Harvest 3, because it's not that, but it is good, and it is uncompromising, so you should just be ready for anything. So there you go. Neil Young, Tonight's the Night, borrow tune, 1975. Now, I've said this before with some of my shows. I sometimes make these shows in advance, and sometimes they're so in advance, I make like a section of it, and I hold on to that section for a while until I figure out how to incorporate that with other songs. And it could be a week, it could be a month, it could be 6 months, it could be a year. I've had shows that I've made a whole playlist for, and then realized, oh wait, I hate this, and just took bits and pieces and threw other things in, and then we're left with like two songs from a 20 song set that I completely scrapped. This is not one of those. This show tonight's not one of those, but the second half, for the most part, has been the same for several months at this point, and I've just been waiting to make a first half that worked. And so you've heard that first half. But now here's the second half that's been sitting around in the vault for a few months now. So let's get started with the second half of the show. Here's Rod Stewart doing a cover of a cover. This is a cover of Vanilla Fudge's cover of You Keep Me Hanging On.

0: Tired of the same old songs being played to death on the radio? 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
2: And that was Elton John with a song called Blue Moves. A song called Someone's Final Song from the album Blue Moves. Right here on the Dad Rock Show with me, your host Tom, right here in 88.1 FM, WCWP and WXBA Brentwood. We're live. Do you think I care about mistakes? I'm tired and it's live. Anything could happen. Whatever happens, happens. As long as no one curses, it's all okay. So yeah, that's from his album Blue Moves, 1976. His second double album and his last with the sort of classic members of some of the Elton John band, Davy Johnstone, Kenny Passarelli on the bass, Ray Cooper on percussion, a lot of great musicians. But this song is just Elton and James Newton Howard on keyboards. James Newton Howard, of course, would go on to do several famous film scores after Elton basically, you know, retired everybody from his band. But also on the backing vocals, there's Bruce Johnson of the Beach Boys. There's Tony Tennille of the Captain and Tennille. She actually had a really big career as just a session backing vocalist. She's on The Wall from Pink Floyd. She's on Elton stuff. She's on a ton of stuff. Despite the super AM pop of the Captain and Tennille, a lot of really good work under her belt as a backing vocalist. So interesting stuff. Very interesting. But a really kind of sad song, but a really good song too, from a really underrated album. Very good stuff. Before that was a song from one of my favorite bands of the 1970s, of course, Supertramp with Just a Normal Day from their Crisis What Crisis album from 1975. Their follow-up to one of my favorite albums of all time, of course, Crime of the Century from the previous year, 1974. Is it a perfect album? No. But is it an absolutely amazing record at the same time? 100%. This song, I just love. I love that you have Rick and Roger going off on each other with the vocals. I love the sax. I love the big orchestra. I love the jazz kind of inflections of the whole thing. It just works. It's just an incredible, super sad song, but an incredible song. And it's one I go back to a lot. Maybe personally for, you know, my own depressing, sad reasons, but also because it's a great tune. So, and a great album. So, yeah. Some Supertramp. And then before that was Rod Stewart doing a cover of a cover, doing You Keep Me Hanging On from his album Footloose and Fancy Free from 1977. So what he's doing with this, and I've played this before on the show, cause it's a great version. Rod Stewart's covering the Vanilla Fudge cover of You Keep Me Hanging On, which was done by the Supremes, I think in 1966. And what's even funnier about this is that during this time, the drummer in Rod's solo backing band was Carmine Appice of Vanilla Fudge, which is even funnier. Like, so he's just like covering his own bandmate's cover. It's just so bizarre. But he takes it into a whole new direction. My voice is just gone tonight. So how I'm doing this show, I have no idea. But anyway, the Supremes version is this great, you know, Motown, 2.5 minutes of pure Motown greatness. Vanilla Fudge takes it for about 7 minutes and just kind of proto-prog, proto-metal you know, that kind of take on it, with crazy drums and organs and vocals and everything. And then Rod takes it kind of away from that, but into its own thing. I wouldn't call it prog, but it is 7.5 minutes, and it's got a couple different sections and dynamics and other things going on. It's just a really dramatic piece of rock music, and it's just a great version. I don't know if it's the best version, but it's one of my personal favorites. So, Rod Stewart doing a cover with You Keep Me Hanging On. We're going to move on with our Beatles solo set for the show. We're going to start with a song from Paul McCartney and Wings, Lovin' Song from the Venus and Mars album.

0: Are you dazed and confused, feeling uptight on a Sunday night, thinking it's too late to rock? Good news, WCWP people. 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
5: 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We started with Paul and Wings with Love in Song from the Venus and Mars album from 1975. After that was George with The Answers at the End from Extra Texture, also from 1975. After that was Ringo with I Still Love You from his Ringo's Roto Gravure album from 1976, his first of two albums for Atlantic Records. And then after that was Nobody Loves You When You're Down and Out from John from his Walls and Bridges album from 1974. Walls and Bridges, that's one of my favorites from him. I hope you've enjoyed the show. We're pretty much at the end of the show. I'm sorry my voice has been just disgusting and terrible and unintelligible tonight, but it is what it is. We did a show. We had fun. I played some music. I hope you've enjoyed it. I hope you join us on Saturday at 7 a.m. for our homecoming weekend show for LIU Post's homecoming. And I hope you join us next week for another regular show of music and tunes and fun and whatever just happens to happen. But for right now, coming up, we have Bob Dylan.

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0: 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Will I
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4: 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Keep on rocking.

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1: I've said it before and I'll say it again. 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
2: Hello again, everyone, and welcome to another edition of Mixed Bag Radio. 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And first up, one of our favorite guests on Mixed Bag Radio over the years, our friend Roger McGuinn.

0: Roger McGuinn and a live version of Pete Seeger's Bells of Rumney. We'll explain that in just a second. Unless you think that Roger was playing both banjo and guitar at the same time, that's not exactly true. Through the wizardry of state-of-the-art technology, Pete Seeger is joining us from the studios of WBNR near his home in Beacon, New York. Pete.
1: He's on his 12-string.
0: Oh, I'm sorry.
2: Yes. No banjo. Roger, you can't. I can't tell you how proud I am to think that the song that I put together, like 40 or 50 years ago, is sung so beautifully, and how you managed
1: to
2: do it
1: all.
2: Thank
1: you so much, Pete. Well, yeah, I just want to carry the torch on for you.
0: Pete, it's funny you should say that, because I was going to ask you first off how you feel about these young whippersnappers like Roger doing your material.
2: I feel like old grandpa, and I'm very, very proud. These songs I put together, never thinking that anybody but me would ever sing them. The words were written by a man who had been a coal miner in Wales. And during the general strike of 1926... he put new words to actually an old English rhyme. It was called Oranges and Lemons Go the Bells of St. Clemens. And he made up his own Welsh version of it. And years later, he left coal mining and became a school teacher. And a little book, a volume of verse, came out. And I happened to be reading an essay by Dylan Thomas, the famous Welsh writer. And it was the chapter was Welsh Poems in the English Language. And there was these verses, and I started making up a new tune. Of course, the tune is derivative. If you analyze it, it's one more version of Twinkle, Twinkle, Little Star. You go up to the fifth note of the scale, 1, 2, 3, 4, 5. Bum, bum, dee, dee, dee, dee, dee, dee, dee. That's nothing more than a different version of Twinkle, Twinkle, Little Star.
1: It's a beautiful melody, Pete.
0: Question. We knew it for years, Pete, or we called it the Bells of Rimney, but that's not accurate, is it?
2: That's how it's spelt. R-H-Y-M-N-E-Y. But there they pronounce it more like Rumney. Rumney.
0: And, you know, we should talk about the relationships between all of the people on the program today. We'll get to Jim Brown in just a minute. But, Roger, I know that Pete was an influence on you. You've told me a story about a concert that got canceled.
1: Yes, in Chicago at the Navy Pier. It must have been 1957 or 58. And I had a banjo. It was a Vega long neck banjo, which Pete had invented. And I bought one, and I had it with me at the concert. I mean, the concert was canceled, unfortunately. But I went to the Navy Pier not knowing that. And Pete, being the wonderful man that he is, didn't want to let anybody down who'd come to the concert. He was standing out on the loading dock of the concert hall in the back, and he was putting on an impromptu concert for all of us kids who wanted to see him. And I had my banjo with me, you know, and I talked to him briefly. I was like 16 years old, and he was wonderful. I asked him a few questions. I said, to what do you attribute your popularity? Because he was really popular, that he was filling the orchestra hall and wonderful concert halls around the country at that time. And he said, I think it's because I get people singing along with me, and they hear themselves singing, and then they like me.
0: Something like that. I don't think things have changed much in the almost half a century since.
1: No, and it was wonderful advice. I do that myself, and it works.
0: Yeah, so now you might have met that day, but your personal relationship didn't start until many years later. In fact, I also remember you telling me that at the time the Byrds did Turn, Turn, Turn, the only communication you had with Pete at that point was a letter?
1: That's right. He wrote a letter to the Byrds. He didn't know any of us individually. He said, Dear Byrds, I really like the way you perform Turn, Turn, Turn. My only musical query is, why did you not repeat the chorus? And the reason for that was for time, because back in AM radio, time was a very limited quantity. And so we had to keep records under 3 minutes.
0: Uh-huh.
1: And I think Turn, turn was 3:30, which was, hard to play on the radio at that time.
2: Then Don McLean came along and sang Bye Bye America Pie, if he slashed it for 8 minutes.
1: And then Arlo came along with his 16-minute version of Alice's Restaurant.
0: Pete, can you corroborate Roger's story about your feelings about the Byrds' version of Turn, Turn, Turn?
2: I was amazed by what those four voices did. They had extraordinary harmony. It really was extraordinary. Something which no classical musician would have ever tried. Great big parallel chords, one after the other. Wham, wham, wham, wham.
0: There's even a great story of how that came to be a song in the first place. Would you mind telling it yet again, Pete?
2: Well, I think the year was around 1958 or 59. I get a letter from one of my publishers. He says, Pete, can't you write another song like Goodnight Irene? I can't market these protest songs you keep writing. And I was a little angry. I said, I jotted him a note saying, you better get yourself another songwriter. This is the only kind of song I know how to write. And I pulled these words out of my pocket. I'd jotted them down in my little pocket notebook after reading the book of Ecclesiastes in the Old Testament. And I improvised a tune on the spot and had a reel-to-reel tape recorder and sent it to the publisher. And, well, he got it to the Byrds. I don't know how he did it. But also, he sent me a nice note, just what I was looking for, thanks.
1: Well, the way I learned it, Pete, I heard you do it in concert just after you'd written it, because I went to all of your concerts. And then I worked with Judy Collins, and she did that on her third album, and that was my second exposure to it. And then I was working with the Byrds, and somebody asked me if I knew it, and I pulled out my guitar and came up with a slightly different arrangement of it, a couple of different chords, and that's
2: a couple of different notes too. When I sing a B, you're singing a C,
1: right?
2: And when I sing an A, you're singing a B. And when I'm singing a G, you're singing an A.
1: I hope you don't mind.
2: I ended up singing.
1: We rearranged
2: not at all.
1: Roger,
2: some of my friends said that, oh, Pete, you should stick to the way you do it. No, I say, everybody else is singing it the Byrds' way. I'll sing it that way.
1: Oh, boy.
0: Ultimate compliment
1: there. Well, that is. I'm very pleased.
0: Wasn't there a bus ride involved?
1: Yes, we were on a tour bus out in mid-America somewhere, and somebody asked me if I knew how to play Turn, Turn, Turn, and I pulled my guitar out, and I came up with the version that we did.
0: You were looking for a follow-up. Let's see. Tambourine Man had happened.
1: Right, it was after Tambourine Man. And
0: All I really Want to Do got a little bit scuttled by the
1: Sonny and Cher version.
0: Right. So you were looking for a
1: new singer. Bob came and said, you know, you let me down, man, after All I Really Want to Do.
0: That's very funny.
1: It was funny.
0: The night of the Kennedy Center honors, Roger did it completely solo on that beautiful stage, directly to you up there in the balcony, Pete. Is it possible to do it as a interstate duet on the show
1: today?
0: Yeah,
1: I'd have to change the key because
2: no.
1: I did it in this key, but this is where
2: you do it in the key you want to. I'll just listen to it.
1: Okay, well, no, you can play along because, well, it'll be in the same key that the Bells of Rumney was in, so.
2: Oh, really?
1: Yeah.

0: I said at the top of the program that there would be historic elements today. You just heard one of them, a long-distance duet by Pete Seeger and Roger McGuinn of Turn, Turn, Turn. Here's another one. Mixed Bag Radio is proud to be the inaugural broadcast from the newly renovated Ralph Guild Radio Studio at the Paley Center for Media, formerly the Museum of Television and Radio. Pete Fornital, I'll be back with more after this.
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0: And now let's get back to more of Mixed Bag Radio. Johnny, you have a reputation as one of the...
5: Watch it.
0: We won't talk about that reputation. Okay. We'll talk about the one that has you as one of the prime record collectors in the country. When did that start? Is it accurate? Are you still into it?
5: We have Gary Talent and I share a record collection. We put it together years ago. I started collecting records in the early 60s because the only way you could get to hear some of the stuff, it was before a lot of... acts had albums. There would be like one John Lee Hooker album on some obscure label, or the Cadillacs put out two albums or something like that. And if you wanted to hear the music, when you wanted to hear it, you had to own the 45 or the 78. And it's just, there was a place called John's Bargain Store in Asbury Park, and you could buy, what was it, five records for 39 cents or something like that in a plastic bag. And you could see the top one, and you could see the bottom one, but you couldn't see the other three. And for 39 cents, it was like a treasure hunt, and you never knew what you were going to get. And two, we would buy all of the obscure things that we never saw before just to take them home and play them and see if we liked them or not. And I still do it. I mean, I'll go to a flea market or a junk store, and I'll buy 30 records for 50 cents a piece or a buck a piece, of which I know maybe four. Mm. Take a chance on the other ones. Maybe there'll be one gem in there. Oftentimes not, though.
0: Tell me three of the most valuable ones in terms of the marketplace, but also three closest to your heart that might not have any value in those terms.
5: Gee, one of the most valuable ones is the Little Walter on Chance, which is Little Walter's the great harmonica player, played with Muddy Waters, made his own records back in the 50s and 60s. And this is one of the early 45s. It's actually a reissue of a 78 he made, but it's so hard to find on. And Chance, the label alone, is collectible because there's great vocal groups on it and blues. So that's really a valuable record worth thousands of dollars. Yeah. The Elvis Presley on Sons are now worth thousands of dollars, too. I mean, they went way up in value in the last 10, 15 years. And then we have a thing called Stormy and the Stallions on the Tornado label. And I played it for a couple of rockabilly collectors, and nobody knows it. And it's a great rockabilly record. So I don't know what that's worth. It's one of those things where there's a few people out there that now know it, and they're kind of looking for their own copies. Mm-hmm. So it may be one of the only copies out there.
0: And what about the other side of that coin? Something that probably has no street value, pardon the expression, but that you love.
5: There's a record called...
6: The Monkees record.
5: No, not the Monkees record. You mean the one by the actual Monkees?
6: That's right.
5: Oh, yeah. I'm a
6: Lancelot Link. That's right.
5: There's a record by a guy called Oliver, and I forget, it's sort of like the Grand label, but not the Philadelphia Grand label, and it's kind of a New Orleans crawdad thing, and it's just this perfect New Orleans, and he sings it great. It isn't worth anything. Nobody really wants it. It's just a fantastic record, and you put it on, you start smiling right away.
0: One last question on the collection. Looking ahead, what is its future?
5: Well, first of all, I'll never get Gary to give up all those Buddy Holly records. I don't know what we're going to do, you know. I guess it's just going to, we're good. I add to it. I've got another 30, 45s that I've found and some 78s. And so we're trying to winnow out a lot of this stuff because when you start collecting, you collect everything. You put everything in. Oh, look at this. And then you realize later you don't really want it.
0: Right.
5: But I think we're adding to it more than we're taking away.
0: Do you play them, or do you just
5: put them
0: in plastic?
5: Oh, you play them.
0: All right, so on your next visit, you'll take over my job and bring some of your stuff.
5: Some of it. You got to have a 45 player. You got to have 78 player.
0: Hey, I've got one with the, one that only plays 45s. Do you remember for a while they made them with the spin? You didn't have to put the little plastic piece in the middle.
5: Nah, those things ruin your records. The needle tone arm is too heavy.
0: Yeah.
5: I'll take care of it.
6: Gary has a setup, a mono setup.
5: He's got a great mono set. He's got an old amp, and he's got turntables, and we had an interesting experience about 3 years ago. We bought a bunch of people. We were both living in Nashville, and we decided to try to play the CD, the 45, and the 78 of the same record, Muddy Waters. We had Elmore James, Buddy Holly, as I mentioned, Elvis Presley. Invariably, the 78 sounded better to everybody. It was like a blindfold test. And the 78s just blew them away. And forget the CDs. They sounded terrible. I'm grateful to them because there's a lot of music I've never heard that I get to hear because of CDs. But the sound of them, the majority of them, just do not do justice to the records.
0: I'm with you on that one. The other voice you're hearing from time to time here today is Bobby Bandiera. Bobby, I'll address this one to you. When did you two guys first lay eyes on each other?
6: Wow. I still haven't taken the blindfold off it. Actually, we were doing a Christmas show, the Count Basie Theater. We called Johnny up to do it and called Steven up to do it. And Bruce came along to do a couple of songs for it. And that's where we had met. And shortly after that, I got a phone call from Billy Rush asking me whether or not I'd like to join the band. I said, nah. I said, where'd you get my number? I said, lose it, please.
5: He curses his name every
6: day. Lose it. But yeah, it's 1985.
0: Wow.
6: 85, 86, yeah.
0: When did a songwriting collaboration begin to evolve?
6: The first record I had anything to do with in the way of writing was At Least We Got Shoes. And I had written a song with Patty Scalfa called Under the Sun. And John was getting ready to make a new record, The Jukes. And he liked the song.
5: I love the song. Still do. It's a great song. Great lyrics.
6: And we got together to write one or two others that went on the record that the two of us had written.
0: What do you think each of you adds to the collaboration process?
5: Not sanity. Bobby's great with melodies and chord changes because I don't play that much guitar. Mm-hmm. And I write the words because I've read a book.
6: Yes. No, I mean, you know, I'll interject a lyric here and there.
5: Yeah, all the bad ones are his.
6: And John usually carries that through the lyrical side of it.
0: Well, there are a couple of Lion Bandiera collaborations on the new album. Is there one you could do live for us today?
6: Let's do I Won't Sing.
5: Okay. Okay, I can remember these lyrics.

0: Very nice. A live version of one of the two Johnny Bobby collaborations on the new album. That one's called I Won't Sing. You mentioned earlier that this was a deliberate attempt to make a happy album, and I just smiled very broadly listening to the song on here called I Can't Dance. Tell us about that one.
1: Believe it or not, I was in a restaurant somewhere, or some knockdown joint, and I was eating some barbecue, and the song by Archie Bellinger came on. And it just killed me. I mean, it's a song about nothing, really. It's a song about being happy about music and dancing. I just can't stop dancing. I forget the other one. What was the other one?
2: Tighten Up.
1: And it's just, I thought, you know, nobody wants to write songs that have no deep meaning anymore. Everybody wants to be thought of as this brilliant genius who's got this important thing to say. But that song made me happy right then. At that moment, I thought, that's what I want to do. I want to write at least one song that doesn't have anything to do with anything other than enjoying music. You know, it doesn't even have to have lyrics that make sense, which I'm good at.
0: I love it for two reasons. One is the line that you have in there about your mind not being able to communicate with your feet.
1: That's right. And that's the truth, too.
0: And the other is, I did this whole show a while ago, which I called Name Droppers, where the whole point was whether it's one name or whether it's the whole song, like Billy Joel, We Didn't Start the Fire. Right. It has to be name dropping. Could be, you know, Kennedys or musicians or whatever. And to have a song now that drops the name Archie Bell and the Drells.
1: And the Drells.
0: Is a worthy addition to
1: that's
0: that.
1: That's what I thought, too.
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1: Arthur, you're killing me, baby.

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1: All right, my children. Grandfather Rock is here. Hi, this is Chris McIntosh. 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

0: What's it like for you when you turn on late night television or HBO on a Sunday night and see your guys doing all of this TV stuff?
1: You mean Conan and The Sopranos and all that stuff?
0: The Sopranos.
1: You know,

0: one thing I came to realize years ago is that everybody that we knew is a real character. I mean, I've met a lot of musicians in my time now from all over the world. Everybody from the Asbury Park area was such a real character, like La Bamba, like Bobby, who was, you know, completely insane. And I think it makes a lot of sense. Stephen was always this bizarre, larger-than-life person. So it makes sense that he's a bizarre, larger-than-life person on TV. So it makes sense to me, is what I'm saying. They're not normal people.
1: Give me a quick story on each of these four names. La Bamba.
0: I remember La Bamba when he first joined the band. This is the first day he was going to be in the band. He lived in Philadelphia with his folks at the time. And we went down to pick him up with the tour bus, and we were going to Cleveland or something. He gets on the bus. He comes over and goes, "Hey, I'm really glad to be in a band." And we'd had a couple of rehearsals, but we hadn't planned any dates yet. And he borrowed $20 from me. Or he actually borrowed $40 from me. And he left the bus and came back, and he had a brand new hat. He borrowed money from me to buy a new hat before he played one note in a live show. And it was a great hat. I couldn't yell at him because it was this great hat. I went, oh, jeez.
1: That's very funny. How about his the other juke who's also in the Max Weinberg 7? That's Mark the Love Man Pender.
0: I just keep waiting for his head to explode.
2: Everybody does.
0: I mean, he plays that trumpet so hard that I know one of these days I'm going to get brain matter splattered on the back of my head.
1: How about a little Stephen story? What comes to mind?
0: Stephen was always, he really is that kind of guy. When we were kids together, or teenagers, we all lived in a house together. It was Albany Al, Johnny Hotkeys, Miami Steve Van Zandt, and me, Southside Johnny, all living in this three-bedroom apartment in Asbury Park on Sewell Avenue. We got food stamps. Somebody scammed it. I think Albany Al called the food stamp people, and so we used to get food stamps. Steven would go to the Greek place next door, trade in his food stamps for 50 cents on the dollar, take the money, and go to the racetrack and win money. And that's the truth. And we financed part of the first album with some of the money we won at the racetrack. That's the true story. But I can see him going over with the food stamps and talking to the Greek guy, and the Greek guy gives him money, and he gives him the stamps. And right on the bus to Asbury Park. To Monmouth Park.
1: That is great. Last one. Tell me something about Bobby Bandiera.
0: Well, do I want to get him killed or not? I don't know. I remember Bobby, when I first saw him, I thought, wow, this guy's really great on guitar and singing. And I wanted to get him and his bass player, Vinny.
2: That's right.
0: So I asked Bobby if he wanted to go on the road. I asked Vinny if he wanted to go on. I called him. I said, "Vinny, you know, I really like the way you play. And I like the way you sing. I merely need a bass player." He said, "No, I don't want to go on the road. To hell with it." I called Bobby. I said, "Yeah, let's go." He said, "Can we leave tomorrow?" So I knew he was my kind of guy.
1: Bobby, I wanted to ask you about some of the other things that you're involved with. You're certainly busy beyond the Jukes. One of them was a solo album, another solo album with Patty Scalfit, correct?
2: The second album, which isn't out, hopefully will be out soon. Since Bruce has been on and off the road, she's had to put it back on the back burner and bring it back out to work on it again. I think she's very close to releasing it at this point, her second solo album. And we'll see. Maybe within the next 2 weeks, 2 months, 2 years, we'll see.
1: That's on Bruce time.
2: Exactly.
1: That's a whole alternate universe.
0: Boss time.
1: Speaking of Bruce, the Christmas shows must be special to both of you at this point.
2: I had a great time the past couple of years doing them, being involved with Bruce and his way of giving something back, which he's good at. You know, he keeps an eye out for giving back. And he asked me to be involved. I was thrilled. And this last year, this last Christmas season, he asked me to sing Here Comes the Sun. George Harrison had just passed on. And I remember at rehearsal, he says, "Did you learn it?" I said, "Bruce, I've been playing it for 30 years. I have always done the song, you know." And I played it for him at the rehearsal. Just by myself. He says, "That's going in the show." I said, "Great."
1: Wow.
2: Great.
1: With Johnny's permission, would you do a little?
0: Oh, yeah, please.
2: I don't have a cape. We do have a cape.

0: a full service.
1: I'll see.
2: The funny thing was that Bobby had to, he couldn't make the last night of the shows, and so Bruce said to Nils, Nils, you gotta do Here Comes the Sun. And Nils went, well, because it's really tricky to play and sing. And so Nils grabs Bobby and he goes, show me it. But he did it. He said,
1: come here, just for a couple of minutes. I said, no, I can't. I'm watching a light bulb burn out. No, come on, just 2 minutes.

0: What a treat. Bobby Bandiera, live version of George Harrison's Here Comes the Sun. That's great. That is great. Johnny, as a collector, you'll appreciate this. I hope you know there are subheadings under collecting. And one of mine is I like to collect album covers where somebody unusual or special, whatever you want to say, did liner notes for another artist.
1: Oh, okay. Yeah.
0: And let me tell you, among my top five, Carl Sandburg, the poet, did liner notes to the Weavers album.
1: Uh-huh. I know that.
0: That was recorded at Carnegie Hall. Bill Cosby did liner notes for a Temptations album.
1: I remember that, too.
0: Johnny Carson. The only liner notes that I think he ever did were for Kenny Rankin's debut album.
1: I didn't know that one.
0: Which is pretty terrific. Then, you know, obviously Dylan has done stuff on Baez Records and Peter, Paul, and Mary. And Johnny Cash did liner notes for Nashville Skyline.
1: That's right.
0: By Dylan.
1: I think he did one for Waylon Jennings, too, maybe.
0: Well, you're in my collection for the debut album with liner notes by Bruce.
1: He needed the money. What can I tell you? I gave him $25 to say right.
0: Do you go back and read him occasionally? And
1: no, I don't. I mean, I rarely go back and listen to my old stuff or have reason to pull it out. I mean, it's the thing is that I have one of those minds that remembers everything about songs, mm-hmm. lyrics,

0: the trip has been from there to here?
1: Well, of course, when you're here, you go, what happened? It just seems like, you know, really does seem like yesterday. Although when I think of all the things that have happened since then, it seems like 10 lifetimes, too. Mm. I mean, all of the people come and gone, all of the things that have happened to me that I've seen happen to other people. It's a long, long trip. But I still remember all of those nights at the Stone Pony. I remember the Upstage Club. I remember the first time I went to England and played with Graham Parker. Just, I remember all of that stuff. I don't usually dwell on that. I'm not a nostalgic person. I don't think about the past that much. Mm-hmm. But when I do, it's very clear to me.
0: Well, let's look in the other direction. What's in the future? How far ahead are you
1: looking? That's the muddy time for me. I don't plan stuff. I have a number of albums I want to do in the future, and I'm hoping to get them done in the next 5 years. Three albums I have in mind. I won't tell you what they're about, what they're like. But I have three projects, if I can be that pretentious, that I want to do. Other than that, I don't know. I'm hoping to play as much as I possibly can. I'm hoping to see as much of the world as I possibly can. And, you know, just find those little bits and pieces of happiness that come down the pike. Mm-hmm. And that's about it.
0: The new album is called Going to Jukesville, Southside Johnny and the Asbury Jukes. Johnny and Bobby Bandiera are my guests this morning. We were talking earlier about how people have done and wanted to hear reflective music, but the other side is equally welcome to the kind of music that puts a smile on your face, the kind of music that that has no great agenda attached
1: right.
0: to it. That's what this album is all about. If you're looking for a good time, just dial up www.southsidejohnny.org and check it out, or find out where Johnny is playing and get out there and see him and support the band. Anything you could close with live for us today?
1: We got to be fun. We got to be up. We got to be happy. What do we got? Song, but we'll make it one.

And that just about does it for this edition of Mixed Bag Radio. My thanks to Southside Johnny for being our guest. Thanks also to Bill Kolar and Chris Hall. 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

0: This is a special update from your friends at WCWP. It appears that we've somehow run out of music. 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
1: Bob Dylan, one of our culture's most influential and groundbreaking artists. 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

0: This is a special update from your friends at WCWP. It appears that we've somehow run out of music. Efforts to find more music are currently underway, but rest assured, there will be no repeats. More on this after the break. Stay with us.
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3: Bob Dylan, one of our culture's most influential and groundbreaking artists. 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
4: Second floor, hardware, children's wear, ladies' lingerie. Oh, good morning, Mr. Tyler. Going down.

This is a special update from your friends at WCWP. It appears that we've somehow run out of music. Efforts to find more music are currently underway, but rest assured, there will be no repeats. More on this after the break. Stay with us.

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0: guys. What can I say? You have challenged the E Street Band on these three shows here. That's right. We want to thank you for showing us such a great time. These have just been three of the most enjoyable shows that we've ever done up here at the Meadowlands. Thank you for coming out. Thank you for coming out and seeing us. Thank you for your support for so many years of our music. It's always great to come home.
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4: Welcome, welcome to Everything is Emo. Thank you so much for tuning back in today. The theme for the day is giving up. And the first song I'm going to play for you guys is 15 by Like Roses. By the way, my name is Avery Kochikis. I'm your host every Thursday from 1 to 3 p.m. And this first song is for anybody who feels like they have no option but to give up because they're in a situation where they're the only one trying and it just feels like there is no other place to go but to just let everything go. So this is 15 by Like Roses, and this is a band that I've come to enjoy quite a bit. I have a lot of liked songs of theirs, and I just discovered them the past year. You guys should definitely check out Like Roses, but here you go. This is 15.

That was 15 by Like Roses. Right now we're listening to Giving Up by Empty Street. If that last one hurt you, then you're going to be feeling a lot of pain throughout this whole episode, because I got a lot of bangers for you guys, a lot of ones that really touch the soul. Like Roses is one of those bands that really all their songs seem to touch my soul. But we got a couple instrumentals in here too. Like I said, this is Giving Up by Empty Street. And we got some harder stuff coming up next. We have Hail the Sun and two bangers by Under Oath. So stay tuned for that. Later on, we're going to play some Midwest emo. We got some indie in there. Again, the show is Everything is Emo. So the whole idea is that I can play whatever I want because everything is emo, especially when you look at the lyrics. The lyrics are just so emotional, so painful sometimes that, like, you know, you can't help but call it emo. I got some Shawn Mendes in here later on, and he's one of the first artists that I've called a closet emo. More on that later. But again, you're tuned in to WCWP 88.1 FM. I'm your host, Avery Kochikas, every Thursday from 1 to 3 p.m. And if you have any ideas for song suggestions or theme suggestions, hit me up on Instagram at Avery Kochikas. That is at Avery, C-O-C-H-I-K-A-S. Hit me up, send them my way, DM me, swipe up on a story, and let me know what you want to hear on the radio. Next up, we got Maladapted by Hail the Sun. Once again, the theme for the day is giving up.

That was Maladapted by Hail the Sun. I love that one so much because it's talking about how the more you give up, the better you feel. And sometimes it depends on the situation, but sometimes that really is the way to go. And, you know, it's such a cathartic sounding song, and I love it so much. These next two songs are both by Under Oath, I Gave Up, and Giving Up Hurts the Most.

0: That was Giving Up Hurts the Most by Under Oath. I love that song. I love the lyrics so much. I really want to cover that with my band and do like this thing where one of us is screaming and then I'm just doing a spoken word over that. Brendan, if you're listening right now, I know you are. We're going to do that one day. You don't have a choice. That's my band member. We're going to skip to a little commercial break. We're coming right back with I Don't Know How to Give Up by Never Easy, followed by some Panucci's Pizza. So if anyone has some Midwest emo tendencies, we're going to go into some of that soon, so stick around.
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That was Alan Page's Midnight Ride by Panucci's Pizza. Very rare that you would find that one on the radio, and a lot of Midwest emo, actually. But again, this is Everything is Emo. We play everything emo, even if it's not really emo. We play country, we play a bunch of different stuff. So keep tuning in. You'll keep hearing music that you would not normally hear. And it's a lot of music with beautiful lyrics. I really look for the lyrics when I'm looking for songs, so I hope you guys appreciate the lyrics as much as I do. This next one is Give Up by Knuckle Puck.

All right, that was Give Up by Knuckle Puck. 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The theme is Giving Up. This next one is Afterthought by Super Sometimes.

0: We're taking a little break. That was This Time It's Different by Evans Blue. We're coming right back with some sleep theory.
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2: 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I'm sick of this place.
1: Well, I may have the solution. Hey, it's Jamie, host of The Rock Elixir. 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

0: Right, that was Given Up by Linkin Park from the third Encore session, and the next song we're going to play is Give Up by Hop Out, followed by A Town to Give Up In by Stay Inside.
1: Can you hear that?

In My Blood by Shawn Mendes. I love that song so much. I love Shawn Mendes so much. He is, I think, the first artist that I have ever listened to that wasn't introduced to me by my family. The first artist that I really got into, I mean. And Shawn Mendes is one of those artists who, when I got into emo music, I started calling him a closet emo because I realized I was so into his music

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Again, you're listening to WCWP 88.1 FM. Everything is emo every Thursday from 1 to 3 p.m. I'm right here, Avery Cochikas, playing emo banger after emo banger with a new theme every week. There's a spider crawling down from the ceiling right in front of me. I'm going to take care of that in a second. And while I do that, I'll give you An Excuse to Give Up by Serotonin. I love that name.

Serotonin. This next one is Giving Up by Makoto. Hope you guys have been liking it. Again, the theme is giving up, obviously. We have an excuse to give up, giving up. I've given up all these songs about giving up, you know, giving up doing something for yourself, giving up on someone else, just giving up in general. Sometimes it's a terrible thing. Sometimes you really shouldn't give up. But sometimes, just like that last song, it makes everything feel better. And sometimes you just need to give up certain things in your life to grow as a person. This is Giving Up by Makoto.

0: was I Have Given Up by Spyra Me. And next up, we're going to take a little break, but after that, we have some Mom Jeans coming up. And I just got to see Mom Jeans again last week. I love them so much. The first time I saw them was the first time that I ever got into a mosh pit. And honestly, you might think that Mom Jeans isn't the most moshy music, but it's a really fun time, and the emotions are just running so high. You know, the lyrics are intense. Maybe not intense, but they're just so raw and open, and I feel like a lot of us can just relate to them. So we're going to play Scott Pilgrim versus My GPA by Mom Jeans after this break. 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This is Everything is Emo every Thursday from 1 to 3 p.m. And I'm your host, Avery Kochikis. As always, if you have any song suggestions or any theme suggestions, send them over to me on Instagram at Avery Kochikis. That is at Avery, C-O-C-H-I-K-A-S. And I will be taking any and all suggestions. I will listen to them, and hopefully you'll hear them on the radio next time.
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0: We're back. Thanks for sticking around for Mom Jeans. This is Scott Pilgrim versus My GPA.

I'm going to have to do a bit of a dive into that band, Sick of Sarah. That was Giving Up. This next one's a cover. You guys are all going to know it, I hope at least, by Further Seems Forever. This is Bye Bye Bye.

I really love that cover. That was Bye Bye Bye, originally done by NSYNC, but that was by Further Seems Forever. And it's funny, that one's about playing games, and this next one is by Games We Play. It's called Is This What I'm Made Of?

0: Games we play. I saw them at the summer school tour this past summer. I think it was July 1st, I believe. But it was really good. They're a great band. You should check them out. I saw their music video for that song yesterday, and it's pretty cool. It's really creative. You could tell that they're an indie band, but they really do a lot with not a lot. So we're going to take a little break. We're going to come right back with a song that we played last week, but I really like it, and it fits the theme. So we're playing it again. We'll be right back with Get Bummed Out by Remember Sports.
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0: A riveting biography detailing the life of millionaires Alice Delamar on October 28th at 6:45 p.m. Hear about the author and learn about the creative process behind the book. 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
1: 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Will I wake
2: up someday? So funny, a squirrel just hopped up on the window right outside the studio, immediately saw me and froze. He just ran away, but he was there for a few seconds. This is Get Bummed Out by Remember Sports. We're going into Avril Lavigne next.

Right here with Beach Bunny and their song Dead Weight. I love this song. It really speaks to me lately so much. Beach Bunny is just so great. This next one is Giving Up by Michigander. The last one was Giving Up by Everway. Here's Michigander.

has been giving up. And it is my sincerest hope for you that you never give up on the things that are worth fighting for, but that you know when to give up when it's time. And when you make that decision, make it with purpose. Make it with intention. Because if you decide later you didn't mean it, it can be nearly impossible to go back. That's just my advice, from one mess to another.

0: Like I said, so sorry that I cannot play Giving Up by Silverstein today, but I hope you have a great week. Signing off.
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2: 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The mission of Rock Elixir is that music heals, and there's a song for every mood and moment. On the way today, we have Houston Calls, Ingrid Michaelson, and Frank Turner. It's the Heavenly States with Look and Listen.

Groverdale with Something I Said, Fitz in the Tantrums with Picking Up the Pieces, and Mitski with The Only Heartbreaker. Are you the kind of person who munches on chips while answering emails? If so, you might want to take a closer look at your keyboard. If you snack while you're typing, microbiologists say that your keyboard is probably a lot dirtier than you think. The combination of food residue and saliva from your fingers can turn your keyboard into a, quote, bacteria cafeteria. The fix is simple. Just keep some hand sanitizer or wet wipes nearby, make sure you clean your hands after eating, and give your keyboard an occasional wipe down. It's Dave Matthews Band with So Much to Say.

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Omarosa with Attention, Ingrid Michaelson with Fire, and the Mowglis with The Great Divide. A post on TikTok is going viral because it asks the question, what's a word or phrase that instantly reveals someone's age range? And according to BuzzFeed, if you still say these words or phrases, you're considered old, like videotaping instead of recording. Pound sign instead of hashtag, shrink instead of therapist, and supper instead of dinner. This is Metric with Help, I'm Alive on Rock Elixir.

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0: Big D and the Kids Table with Toyed, The Glorious Sons with Panic Attack, and Rock and Roll Soldiers with Funny Little Feeling. When you go over to somebody else's house, are you on your best behavior, or do you poke around and secretly judge everything? Here are some of the rudest things you can do at someone else's house. Touching and moving things around, overstaying your welcome, bringing an uninvited plus one, and showing up empty-handed. This is Lucky Boy's Confusion with Ordinary on Rock Elixir.
1: Yeah.

0: churches with empty threat, In Memory with accents are overrated, and Houston calls with exit emergency, plus the Killers with boy. LIU post homecoming is this weekend. The alumni will be taking over the airwaves, and you're going to be hearing yours truly this Sunday the 20th from noon to 2. Very excited for this. This is OK Go with The Fix Is In.
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Andrew McMahon and the Wilderness with Cecilia and the Satellite on Rock Elixir with Jamie. 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Public radio that rocks. 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It's The Format with Sheena.

Head Automatica with At the Speed of a Yellow Bullet and New Politics with Comeback Kid. The other day I was talking about nostalgic websites from the beginnings of the internet, and one of those could be Hotmail. A new poll asked, do you use a Hotmail.com email address? 80% of people said yes, and another 25% said no, but they used to. This is Crash Kings with 1985 on Rockin'

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2: 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Ranging from the 50s to today, we play many songs you've probably never heard before. 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

Frank Turner with Haven't Been Doing So Well and The Struts with Dirty Sexy Money. Do you know what aura is? It's the new thing. In 2026 slang, it refers to someone's effortless presence, charisma, and coolness. A new poll came out that talked about which celebrities have the most aura, and Keanu Reeves topped the list, followed by Jesus, John Cena, and Willem Dafoe. This is No Bro with Better Each Day.

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1: Are you dazed and confused, feeling uptight on a Sunday night, thinking it's too late to rock? Good news, WCWP people. The Rock and Roll Circus says the cure you're thinking of. 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

Walk the Moon with Avalanche and Catbite with Bad Influence. My name is Jamie. This has been Rock Elixir. Take care, be safe, stay golden, and I'll be chatting with you soon. This is Silver Sun Pickups with Widow's Weeds.

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1: 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I'm Jeff Kroll.
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0: This is a special update from your friends at WCWP. 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
1: Where were you when these songs were playing for the first time? Or if you weren't around yet, do you know what was happening in our country at this time? Welcome to Rockin' History. I'm your host, Cindy Schwartz, and for the next hour, we'll be taking a look back to see and hear how music reflects the times or whether the times are inspired by the music. This is Rockin' History. Today on Rockin' History, we take a look at the birth of the Bread and Puppet Theater in 1963 and the music that reflects this time.

That was The Fifth Dimension with Puppet Man off of their 1970 album Portrait. Welcome to Rockin' History. I'm Cindy Schwartz, your host, and it's so great that you're with us today. I am so excited to talk to you about a topic that we have never looked into on Rockin' History, and that is the history of puppet theater in this country and how it is aligned with the anti-Vietnam War movement of the 1960s and the 1970s. There is a radical street theater group, a puppet theater group by the name of Bread and Puppet, and they were born in the early 60s, 1963 to be exact, in New York City. And their founders are Elka and Peter Schumann. Now, Peter is the artistic director and the maker of many of these puppets we will talk about. Elka Schumann, his wife, sadly has passed, but was a part of Bread and Puppet Theater for many, many, many years. Bread and Puppet Theater is known for their outdoor performances, their unmasked actors, their enormous effigies, puppets that are sometimes 10 to 15 feet tall. And they're known for their theater shows with the puppets as being quite

socially relevant. They are very interested in themes like warfare. They're opposed to warfare. They're opposed to registering for the draft. They want to shut down nuclear power plants. So their puppet theater is a very liberal theater, at times called a radical theater, and was very active in the 1960s in the anti-Vietnam War marches and rallies. Now, Bread and Puppet, the actual name of the theater, comes from their practice of sharing their own fresh baked sourdough bread for free with the audience of each performance to create a community feel and to really align with their core belief that art should be as basic as bread to life. Art is not elite. It's not something that only the privileged can enjoy. And so looking at art and experiencing art should be aligned with experiencing a good piece of bread. Now, Peter Schumann, one of the co-founders, he had been inspired by a Sicilian puppet show. And then he inspired others in the United States and the rest of the Americas to use effigies and puppets that were sometimes yards high to comment on political and social themes of the day. Now, as we said, it's radical street theater. They often toured the United States in a sky blue school bus with a mountain landscape, an angel, and a beaming sun that was painted on the bus. In 1970, Bread and Puppet Theater moved from New York City to Vermont, first to Goddard College in Plainfield, and then to a farm in Glover, where they have remained until today. Now, Bread and Puppet's farm, even though they're a theater, they have a farm also, and they have cows and pigs and chickens and puppeteers who are there as well, and indoor and outdoor performing areas. They have a print shop there on the farm. They have a store and a large museum with over 40 years of puppet company work. They have received the National Endowment for the Art grants and awards from Puppeteers of America, as well as many other prominent organizations. So I do hope you stay with us as we take this deep dive into a look at Bread and Puppet Theater and the music that's reflected of the time when they came out and were against the Vietnam War. So please don't go away. Stay with us. Lots more to come.

0: Welcome back. That was Norman Greenbaum with Spirit in the Sky from 1969 on his album of the same name. And we play that song today because we're talking about the 1960s and a puppet group, a puppet theater group known as Bread and Puppet, founded by Elka and Peter Schumann in 1963. And they were a radical puppet theater group that used their puppets to express their anger at the Vietnam War, their anger at politicians, and their desire for society to be more communal, back to the land, and more responsive to the needs of people in urban areas. So no question, a liberal group. Now, the music prior to Spirit in the Sky was James and Bobby Purify with I'm Your Puppet from 1967, and from their album of the same name, James and Bobby Purify. So they are reflective of a lot of songs that come out about puppets, interestingly enough, in the 1960s, and we'll be playing a number of them today as well. But we know that this Bread and Puppet group was quite political, as we said, a radical theater group. And before we get into the history of puppetry on the show today, which I think would be kind of enlightening, there are some essentials that we want to know about the Bread and Puppet Theater. And by the way, again, if you're just joining us, they use the name Bread and Puppet because they truly believe that theater and art is the bread of life. And Peter Schumann, one of the co-founders of this theater group, loved to bake sourdough rye bread. And that comes from his German background, he said, and he was always interested in providing free food, free bread for those who came to the performances at the puppet theater. Now, in terms of characters in the Bread and Puppet Theater, there were a couple of recurring ones. Uncle Fatso was one recurring character. It was the troupe's first antagonist, and he played a slumlord. Now, again, this is a theater group that is quite political. They are interested in easing the problems of urban areas in the ghettos. They are angry at politicians. They want an end to the Vietnam War. They want an end to nuclear power. And their puppets were not only puppets that reflected slumlords of ghetto areas, but also they had puppets that were allegorical representations of LBJ and President Nixon. And the troupe did an awful lot of renditions of plays by leftist German playwright Bertolt Brecht. And they did shows that were based on the diaries of anarchist Emma Goldman. So this is a very radical theater group that I need to really stress here, that that were their themes. Now, in 2007, a New York Times article described a visit to the Bread and Puppet Theater as, quote, surreal. And additionally, I quote here, as an impossible, possible trick of stagecraft, a miracle experience. So these puppets were quite transforming to those who saw them. Now, the troupe traveled the country, as we had said before the music, in a sky blue school bus with a mountain landscape, an angel, and a beaming sun painted on it. A hippie bus, if we've ever seen one. The company put on shows in underserved communities and involved kids from these communities in making costumes and sometimes performing as well. Stay with us. So much more to come on the Bread and Puppet Theater and the history of puppetry itself.
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Now that was a new one. That was Nancy's Minuet from the Everly Brothers. And that came off of an album that came out in 1977. Now, of course, they weren't recording then, but the album is called The New Album, Previously Unreleased Songs from the Early 60s. And I use that because they have references in there to puppets. And we are talking today about puppet theater and the fact that when the Everly Brothers were singing that song, that is exactly when Elka and Peter Schumann came out with their puppet theater called the Bread and Puppet Theater Troupe. So we are talking today about this radical, liberal theater that had a number of political causes like anti-Vietnam War and anti-nuclear power. And they wanted to help clean up the urban ghettos, and they wanted to make sure their puppet shows were socially and politically relevant. And we were talking before the music about how they often had shows in underserved communities, poorer communities, where they involved kids in these communities to make costumes and sometimes perform in their puppet shows. And starting in 1970, when they went up to Vermont, they started something called Our Domestic Resurrection Circus. It was an extravaganza, actually. It was an annual festival, and the troupe was best known for this festival. And it was a puppet extravaganza for 2 days, a Woodstock-like happening with a pageant and a parade and political skits about climate change and global consumerism and nuclear annihilation. It was truly a countercultural spectacle that had crowds of almost 40,000 people. And it was the troupe's main source of funding. So that's mainly how Bread and Puppet made their money. This circus was started in 1970, but sadly ended suddenly in 1998 due to a fight on the grounds that resulted in a man's death. So we'll talk more about the Bread and Puppet Theater as we go on with our show today, but I thought we'd take a moment and kind of segue into a history of puppetry itself, because it's interesting that it's part of history of the world and theater, and we don't often talk about it. So for me, I remember way back as a child enjoying the puppets not only of Mr. Rogers, but of a puppet show called Kukla, Fran, and Ollie that we'll talk about as well, and certainly Shari Lewis puppets. But the history of puppetry really goes way back. And you can take this back to really ancient Egypt if you want to talk about the beginnings of puppetry during the Middle Kingdom. And that's like 2000 to 1650 BCE. And puppets were made out of wood, and they were operated by strings, just like we would expect. Then you can take yourself to ancient Egypt in the 5th century, and you see historian Herodotus, who mentions puppets in his writings. He said puppets are 2 feet high, the ones he talks about, and they moved by strings. He wrote in one of his books called The Persian Wars. We can go to China in the Northern Song Dynasty, and we see shadow theater there, and we see rod puppets that emit this kind of colorful shadows when a light is cast on them. We can go to medieval France, where the marionette is born, and that really stands for Little Mary, that word marionette, and it's a number of stringed puppets. And the allusion to the Virgin Mary with the beginning of marionettes. So there's so much to talk about puppetry, its history, and the Bread and Puppet Theater. Stay with us. Don't go away.

0: All songs from the 1960s. We just heard Herman's Hermits with I'm Into Something Good. Came out in 1964 on their album Herman's Hermits. That's a Carole King and Jerry Goffin song. And prior to that, the New Beats with Bread and Butter off of their debut album of the same name. Came out in 1964. And Elvis Presley starts off the whole set singing to Shelley Fabre, Puppet on a String, from the 1965 film Girl Happy. We are in the 60s and talking about puppets and talking about the music of that time because a puppet theater group was born in 1963, the Bread and Puppet Theater Group. And also why we play Bread and Butter by the New Beats is because at every performance of the Bread and Puppet Theater, each audience member got a free piece of sourdough rye bread baked by Peter Schumann, one of the founders of the Bread and Puppet Theater. Now, before we heard this music, we were talking about the history of puppets in the world, essentially, and we're now up to Italy. And we say that Italy certainly had puppets in operas and comedies in the 1600s. You see Great Britain with Punch and Judy. Copied Italy's whimsical puppets about a married couple, lots of slapstick, and France followed and copied Britain with puppets as well. And we had said that France had the birth of the marionette. In Japan, in the 1600s through the 1800s, we see the Edo period, and puppets are a serious form of entertainment then. They began and flourished with the arrival of kabuki theater, and they had relatively large puppets in Japan, about half a life size. Puppets were in Mexico, major form of folk art, and in the mid-1900s in America, TV viewers will see puppets on Mr. Rogers in his neighborhood, and we'll see Jim Henson, who will learn from Peter Schumann how to operate puppets, and we'll see Jim Henson's Muppets on Sesame Street. So, very important theater, this Bread and Puppet Theater. Very political, as we said, very left-leaning, and certainly opposed to the Vietnam War. And these large puppets and effigies that the Bread and Puppet Theater used to convey their anger at the Vietnam War were quite visible in marches and rallies during the 1960s and 70s in New York City. Now, let's take a peek. We like to do this on Rockin' History at the bio of one of the founders, Elka Schumann. I thought her life was quite interesting, and I always like to take that step back and see how someone comes to a place where they start an organization like Bread and Puppet Theater. So Elka Schumann is born in the USSR when Russia was communist, and she was born in 1935 in August of that time. Now, her dad was John Scott, and he was a young radical who had quit college, defied his radical parents by doing so, and helped to build the new Soviet society with his own hands. So he had American blood in him, and he had relatives in America, but he went to the Soviet Union to help build this utopian society that he thought communism would bring to the Soviet Union. He met Masha, a young girl in the steel mill town of the Soviet Union in the Ural Mountains. And she was a secretary at the time and attending school. And they will marry and have two kids, Elka and Elena. Stay with us. Much more to talk about the history of Elka Schumann and the Bread and Puppet Theater.
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5: 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And guess what, guys? We've been doing it for the past 26 years. It goes down on Long Island's 88.1 FM, WCWP, and WXBA, LIU Public Radio.
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a personal favorite, Canned Heat, with Going Up the Country, off of their 1968 album, Living the Blues. We are here today on Rockin' History talking about the 1960s and a radical puppet theater group called Bread and Puppet that espoused that concept of going back to the land. They had a commune in Vermont. They still do, where they share the land, where they have puppet shows about radical political ideas, social and economic issues. They have a store. They have so much that they offer the community and a working farm. And they were born in 1963 in New York City by the work of Elka and Peter Schumann. And they were avant-garde. They were bohemian. And their puppet theater has been around since 1963 and is still quite active today. So I wanted to play that song because they were very much part of that back to the land movement in the 1960s when they founded their puppet theater. So before we heard Canned Heat, we were talking about the bio of Elka Schumann and where she comes from. And now we're going to talk about how she got involved in theater and how she met Peter Schumann and how they got together to even start this puppet theater. So she's born in the Soviet Union, we said, and her father and her mother will meet as they are trying to bring a true socialist feel to the Soviet Union. They're interested. They're radicals. They want to help build this utopian society. And they marry. They have two children in the Soviet Union, Elka and Elena. World War II comes about. And at that point, John is fired from his job because he is a foreigner. He's from the United States. And some are suspicious of foreigners in the Soviet Union. He becomes disillusioned with Stalin's regime. He moves to Moscow to begin work as a journalist. And then he's fired for criticizing Stalin in writing. So John and the family, along with Elka and her sister, leave the Soviet Union by ship, and they will move to Tokyo, go to Hawaii, and then come to the United States and live with John's brother for a short time in Pennsylvania. Then they move to an apartment on Waverly Place near Washington Square Park in Greenwich Village in New York City. And Elka's dad will leave for Europe once the war gets underway. World War II is now at its height, and he will be a war correspondent. And his wife, Masha, Elka's mother, will stay home and raise Elka and Elena. They will go to a very progressive elementary school in New York City called City and Country School. And when the war is over, Dad will be appointed to head Time Incorporated's Central European Bureau. So the family will move to Berlin after World War II. After 3 years, they will move to Ridgefield, Connecticut. And so Elka Schumann, one of the founders of Bread and Puppet Theater, she will then finish up high school in Connecticut. But interestingly enough, for her senior year, the parents will transfer her and her sister to boarding school, and Elka will go to the Putney School in Vermont for her last year of high school. And after graduation, she will join her dad on assignment for Time magazine and will spend the summer traveling throughout Western Europe. She'll come home. She will attend Bryn Mawr College. And at some point, she will travel to Europe in her junior year to explore abroad in Germany. She will meet Peter Schumann there, and he will change her life. And when they come home, they will start the Bread and Puppet Theater. Stay with us. More to come and our legacy.

0: simple things can wake a weary world. 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
1: Wow, a cappella with Michael Kennedy singing Baking Bread off of his 2006 album Seed. I just loved that. And we're talking about bread today, bread and puppet theater, and the comfort of bread. Michael Kennedy sings about that and how bread was served and still is served with every performance of the Bread and Puppet Theater in Glover, Vermont, started in 1963 with Elka and Peter Schumann. And prior to that, Flowers Never Bend with the Rainfall, come out in 1966 on the Simon and Garfunkel album Parsley, Sage, Rosemary, and Thyme. And to start off the whole set, Songs for Puppets by Dan Pundak. He's an Israeli singer and writer off of the 2017 album Mostly All the Time. And these are an interesting set of three songs on rock and history as we kind of sway into our legacy now on the Bread and Puppet Theater, because the song about bread, no doubt important today because bread is served with every performance of the Bread and Puppet Theater. Art is bread. Bread is art. Life is art and bread. That is how the Schumanns always felt. And Flowers Never Bend with the Rainfall, just a 1966 song about how they sing in there that, you know, I may live forever, or I'd like to think I'm living forever. And there's that feel to the Schumanns that their work was going to live forever. And that's what we talk about in our legacy. And the Songs for Puppets by Dan Pundak, again, an interesting reference to how sometimes in our lives we are puppet-like. Well, we were talking before the music about Elka Schumann and how she will meet Peter Schumann in Germany when she goes there for some work as a student in her junior year of Bryn Mawr College. She will go back after school to spend some time with him. She is attracted to his artsy bohemian existence. He was an artist. He was a dancer. And she will stay in Germany, and she will take a year off from school, actually, for a time. Then she'll come home in 1958. She will finish Bryn Mawr College, get a degree in art history. She'll return to Germany to be with Peter Schumann. They will have various odd jobs there, make some money from his woodcuts and art and her watercolor arts. And in 1962, they'll head back to the United States. In 1962, she will give birth to her first child. And then in 1963, they will move to New York City, rent a loft on Delancey Street, and Bread and Puppet Theater will be born. In 1970, they will move to Vermont for a short time, then come back to the city, then move permanently to Glover, Vermont in 1975. In 1987, they were invited by the Gorbachev administration in Russia as they were segueing into a more open society of glasnost to attend a world peace conference there. And sadly, Elka will pass in August of 2021 at the age of 85 in a hospital in Vermont. She had a stroke. A 2001 film called Ah, the Hopeful Pageantry of Bread and Puppet will be produced by her daughter, Tamar, and a person by the name of Dede Halleck. In January of 1994, Peter Schumann actually brought his 100-year-old sourdough starter machine to make and break bread with the 425 environmental theater people in Taipei, Taiwan. And the two were collaborating on a two-week workshop and performance of Mending the Sky. I thank you so much for being here with us on Rock and History, where we pair music with the history of our time. I hope you'll join us again soon. I hope you have a beautiful day and great peace in your life. This has been Cindy Schwartz.

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And The Twist was the biggest dance craze of the 60s. And speaking of the 60s, I'll be here tomorrow night with Mike Riccio. Actually, Saturday night, I should say. Tomorrow we kick off the homecoming week. And 12 o'clock noon tomorrow, we're going to start our big marathon, inviting the alumni back that have been over the years. I came into this radio station exactly 60 years ago this month. How about that? And a month and a day from

now, believe it or not, was the first broadcast on WCWP. It was Carrie O'Kern at the time, and that was October 18th, 1961, the day I became a teenager.

Joey D and the Starlighters. Peppermint Twist, part one and part two, which you don't hear very often. I'm Bobby G. This is the Rock Show for Thursday, our pre-homecoming show, as I mentioned before. Homecoming starts tomorrow at 12 noon. I will be here after the football game and after Bernie Bernard on Saturday night with Mike. We're going to play the top tunes of the decade as much as we can squeeze in 3 hours between 6 and 9. And we're doing some of the music from the 60s tonight to get that mood going for you.

0: Dee Dee Sharp. And I was at the B.B. King's place in Manhattan way back, I guess, about 12 years ago with a buddy of mine who did a show here at WCWP by the name of Alan Seltzer. And Dee Dee sat down at our table with us, and Chubby Checker was on the bill. And it was a birthday bash for one of the people that had written a book and given us a copy and given us a T-shirt and invited us to the after party. And we had a great time that night. So she signed the CD, which I just happened to have along with me. And the person who was headlining the show that night was Gary U.S. Bonds, fine man who's still doing concerts, believe it or not. And we're going to play some more of the music from the early 60s with you to get in the mood, because what we're going to do once again on Saturday from 6 to 9 is play the biggest hits of the 60s decade as I celebrate my 60th year at then CW Post and now LIU Post. And we are in our 100th year, believe it or not, here. Now on campus, you see the signs up with 1926 and 2026. How about that, huh? Time flies when you're having fun.
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Glenn Berry out in front there, and he was the lead singer of Dobell's. What's interesting about that was there was a big war, of course, between the AM stations. So when that part came in with ABC at WNBC, they did an edit and made it NBC instead of ABC. How silly.

0: Chubby Checker with Twisting Round the World there coming up in a bit. That's Twisted Up, and we got another twist and tune called Hey, Let's Twist by Joey D. I'm going to do that in just a few minutes. I am Bobby G. This is the Rock Show for a Thursday. And as I mentioned, Homecoming is coming up, and this is our pre-Homecoming show. So we want to tell you that on Saturday, we're going to do the songs that were the big hits of the 60s for that decade, because that was our time here back in the day. As I mentioned before, I'm starting my 60th visit here at the 60-year mark, I should say, from when I first walked in the door at the then CW Post. And we are also celebrating 100 years of LIU, now LIU Post. All right, let's take a look at a couple of things that are going on. Right now, it's 77 degrees outside of Brookville Studios. Overnight, it's going to drop down to around 70. We got a couple of showers in the area tonight, but nothing that serious. A little spritz here and there tomorrow. Partly sunny, high of 82. Overnight, be down to around 60. Saturday, for the game, big game here against Villanova on Saturday at around 12 noon. Temperature will be around 70 degrees at game time. Saturday night, down to 61. And then Sunday, the rain comes in, 98% chance of rain. Sunday's high will be around 70, and overnight Sunday night down to around 60. A little bit of rain continues into Monday. On the concert calendar, Friday, October 2nd, here at the Tiller Center, Roger Daltrey of The Who will be here. That's a Friday. A couple of days after that, Ann Wilson of Heart will be at the Patchwork Theater. That's on October 4th. And one other plug I'd like to mention for the Tiller Center is that there's going to be a full orchestra playing along with the movie Ghostbusters on Tuesday, October 20th. You might want to check that out. I'm going to post the complete schedule for Homecoming on the WCWP Rock Show page, which is on Facebook and also on Instagram. It'll give you all the different things that we have planned starting tomorrow at 12 noon. All right, I will be back with a couple more twist tunes, and then we're going to get into some instrumentals and some of the things from the 60s that you might enjoy, I hope. And we'll be back right after we do this.
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3: Are you dazed and confused, feeling uptight on a Sunday night, thinking it's too late to rock? Good news, WCWP people. The Rock and Roll Circus says the cure you're thinking of. I'm KG Lee, the host of the Rock and Roll Circus, now coming at you at 9 p.m. Eastern on Sunday nights for 2 hours of music and stories inspired by the iconic issues of Circus Magazine, published from 1966 to 2006. 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

Les Cooper, Wiggle Wobble. This is Dave Baby Cortez, the Happy Old.

Runaway was released in February of 1961, and hats off to Larry, same year in May. And here is a really excellent trivia question, okay? There was the first song that was played on the air in America that was a Beatle tune, and it wasn't by the Beatles. Matter of fact, it was recorded by Del Shannon and made the American

So that makes for an excellent trivia question. That was released in the United States in June of 1963. First Beatles song played in the United States, but it was not by the Beatles. It was by that gentleman, Del Shannon, who had his own hits, of course, that we played earlier for you. So he was in England, thought the song was a great tune, and he brought it to the States. And that was the first Beatles tune that was played in America. But it wasn't recorded by the Beatles. Very interesting trivia fact. I'm Bobby G. This is 88.

0: Just about 18 seconds before 8 o'clock in the Eastern Time Zone in the United States. I am Bobby Jew. This is The Rock Show for a Thursday. And I'll be back again on Saturday at 6 with Mike Riccio as we play some of the big hits from the 60s, a countdown of some of the biggest hits of that decade. Now it is exactly 8 o'clock.
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0: And that's the voice of Ted David, and he will be announcing with Bernie Bernard the newest inductees into the WCWP Hall of Fame sometime a little bit after 3 o'clock on Saturday after the football game and the post-game coverage conclude. Once again, Bernie Bernard will be on after that, and then I'll be on with Mike Riccio at 6. And then Bernie returns with another hour special at 9 o'clock. All right, we continue with our second hour as we salute the 60s tonight. I'm Bobby G. Here are the Olans. The Wah, Wah, Tuesday. Another great dance.